0: Welcome back to NHK Newsline. I'm Kaneko Sakno. Iranian Foreign Minister Abbas Araghchi has suggested that a June memorandum of understanding with the United States may no longer reflect the current situation. The memorandum set a 60-day window for negotiating a final agreement aimed at ending the fighting. US Vice President J.D. Vance initially said the 60-day period began on June 18th. That would put the deadline for an agreement on Sunday. But the two sides remain far apart, with tit-for-tat attacks effectively undermining the memorandum. Araghchi told Iranian media, "We have never had a ceasefire that would now need to be extended. We had a termination of the war, which has now taken on a new situation." He added, "No decision has yet been made to resume negotiations with the United States." Meanwhile, U.S. Central Command said on Saturday that its commander, Admiral Brad Cooper, visited the USS Abraham Lincoln. The aircraft carrier had been deployed in the Middle East since January and is taking part in a U.S. naval blockade of Iranian ports. Cooper praised U.S. sailors and Marines, calling them a strong team of high-achieving Americans. Some media reports say troops have been suffering from mental fatigue. U.S. Secretary of Defense Pete Hegseth said on Thursday that the Navy can maintain the blockade of Iranian ports indefinitely, signaling that Washington intends to keep up pressure on Tehran. Ukraine says it has struck a rocket manufacturing plant and other facilities used by Russian forces. The Ukrainian military says it launched an attack from Friday through Saturday on a plant in Russia that produces rockets to launch communication satellites, making it a key part of the country's space industry. Kyiv says it also hit an airfield in Russia used by MiG-31 fighter jets that are capable of carrying hypersonic missiles, as well as a depot of Russian drones and command posts in Ukrainian regions controlled by Moscow. Russia's ongoing ballistic missile attacks have caused Ukraine to run low on interceptors. Ukrainian President Volodymyr Zelensky has reiterated the desire to start licensed production of interceptor missiles for the US-made Patriot defense system. In July, US President Donald Trump told Zelensky the US would grant the license, but later expressed hesitation. Thursday's record-breaking torrential rain left 10 people dead in Chiba Prefecture, east of Tokyo. A Japanese expert on rain disasters surveyed the area. Ushiyama Motoyuki is a professor at Shizuoka University's Center for Integrated Research and Education of Natural Hazards. He examined the site where a passenger died when a taxi was swept away.
1: If you look closely, there is a step between those two rice paddies, so it's a downhill slope.
0: The moderate slope looks almost flat, stretching for 120 metres with a 2-metre drop. Ushiyama thinks overflow from a nearby river and a large amount of rainwater from surrounding areas gushed onto the slope. This created a mass of water powerful enough to sweep away vehicles.
1: It's important to look at hazard maps first. We also need to understand the risks in our surroundings.
0: Ushiyama says it's hard to recognize gentle slopes, especially when it's raining. But he warns that even a small difference in height can cause serious disasters. Kumamoto's popular mascot Kumamon has made his first public appearance in the southwestern Japanese prefecture since the major earthquake 3 weeks ago. Kumamon visited an elementary school in the hard-hit town of Hikawa on Sunday to cheer up children and other people there. The school is being used as an evacuation site. His return came after people, including residents of quake-hit areas, posted requests on social media to see the character.
1: I saw Kumamon up close. He is tall and fluffy. I am so happy.
0: Kimbap is an iconic Korean dish generally known as a quick casual snack food. But recently, enthusiasts have been pushing its boundaries with unique local twists and creative takes on the classic formula. NHK World's Kim Chan-ju brings us the story of a young woman at the forefront of this new wave of Korean food culture.
2: Colorful rice rolls packed with a variety of unique ingredients adorn the stall tables at this local kimbap festival held near Seoul. From grilled pork belly to water parsley, chefs let their imaginations run wild, bringing diverse flavors together in creative combinations not usually seen in kimbap.
3: There are so many different types of kimbap, and it was fun choosing unique ones to try.
2: Chung Dae-hyun came to the festival in search of new ideas. She is a content creator and self-described kimbap curator. Chung launched her social media channel 5 years ago after leaving her job during the pandemic. She's now visited more than 800 kimbap shops across South Korea, cataloging their unique takes on her favorite food.
4: I think the charm of kimbap is its versatility. Depending on what ingredients you put in it, it can be expressed in truly endless ways. That's why I think it's such a fascinating food. 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

Welcome back to NHK Newsline. I'm Kaneko Sakno. Iranian Foreign Minister Abbas Araghchi has suggested that a June memorandum of understanding with the United States may no longer reflect the current situation. The memorandum set a 60-day window for negotiating a final agreement aimed at ending the fighting. US Vice President J.D. Vance initially said the 60-day period began on June 18th. That would put the deadline for an agreement on Sunday. But the two sides remain far apart, with tit-for-tat attacks effectively undermining the memorandum. Iraq

0: told Iranian media, we have never had a ceasefire that would now need to be extended. We had a termination of the war, which has now taken on a new situation. He added, no decision has yet been made to resume negotiations with the United States. Meanwhile, U.S. Central Command said on Saturday that its commander, Admiral Brad Cooper, visited the USS Abraham Lincoln. The aircraft carrier had been deployed in the Middle East since January and is taking part in a U.S. naval blockade of Iranian ports. Cooper praised U.S. sailors and Marines, calling them a strong team of high-achieving Americans. Some media reports say troops have been suffering from mental fatigue. U.S. Secretary of Defense Pete Hegseth said on Thursday that the Navy can maintain the blockade of Iranian ports indefinitely, signaling that Washington intends to keep up pressure on Tehran. Ukraine says it has struck a rocket manufacturing plant and other facilities used by Russian forces. The Ukrainian military says it launched an attack from Friday through Saturday on a plant in Russia that produces rockets to launch communication satellites, making it a key part of the country's space industry. Kyiv says it also hit an airfield in Russia used by MiG-31 fighter jets that are capable of carrying hypersonic missiles, as well as a depot of Russian drones and command posts in Ukrainian regions controlled by Moscow. Russia's ongoing ballistic missile attacks have caused Ukraine to run low on interceptors. Ukrainian President Volodymyr Zelensky has reiterated the desire to start licensed production of interceptor missiles for the US-made Patriot defense system. In July, US President Donald Trump told Zelensky the US would grant the license, but later expressed hesitation. Thursday's record-breaking torrential rain left 10 people dead in Chiba Prefecture, east of Tokyo. A Japanese expert on rain disasters surveyed the area. Ushiyama Motoyuki is a professor at Shizuoka University's Center for Integrated Research and Education of Natural Hazards. He examined the site where a passenger died when a taxi was swept away.
1: If you look closely, there is a step between those two rice paddies, so it's a downhill slope.
0: The moderate slope looks almost flat, stretching for 120 metres with a 2-metre drop. Ushiyama thinks overflow from a nearby river and a large amount of rainwater from surrounding areas gushed onto the slope. This created a mass of water powerful enough to sweep away vehicles.
1: It's important to look at hazard maps first. We also need to understand the risks in our surroundings.
0: Ushiyama says it's hard to recognize gentle slopes, especially when it's raining, but he warns that even a small difference in height can cause serious disasters. Kumamoto's popular mascot Kumamon has made his first public appearance in the southwestern Japanese prefecture since the major earthquake 3 weeks ago. Kumamon visited an elementary school in the hard-hit town of Hikawa on Sunday to cheer up children and other people there. The school is being used as an evacuation site. His return came after people, including residents of quake-hit areas, posted requests on social media to see the character.
1: I saw Kumamon up close. He is tall and fluffy. I am so happy.
0: Kimpa is an iconic Korean dish generally known as a quick casual snack food. But recently, enthusiasts have been pushing its boundaries with unique local twists and creative takes on the classic formula. NHK World's Kim Chanju brings us the story of a young woman at the forefront of this new wave of Korean food culture.
2: Colorful rice rolls packed with a variety of unique ingredients adorn the stall tables at this local kimbap festival held near Seoul. From grilled pork belly to water parsley, chefs let their imaginations run wild, bringing diverse flavors together in creative combinations not usually seen in kimbap.
3: There are so many different types of kimbap, and it was fun choosing unique ones to try.
2: Chung Dae-hyun came to the festival in search of new ideas. She is a content creator and self-described kimbap curator. Chung launched her social media channel 5 years ago after leaving her job during the pandemic. She's now visited more than 800 kimbap shops across South Korea, cataloging their unique takes on her favorite food.
4: I think the charm of kimbap is its versatility. Depending on what ingredients you put in it, it can be expressed in truly endless ways. That's why I think it's such a fascinating food. I feel like each person's own standards and philosophy are embedded in their kimbap.
2: Her years of evangelizing her beloved kimbap are starting to pay off. Recently, she has expanded beyond social media and began organizing and operating her own pop-up events.
5: 감사합니다. 맛있게 드세요.
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0: From our studios in Tokyo, this is NHK Newsline. I'm Ross Mihara. Indonesian authorities say 53 people have been confirmed dead in the wake of Saturday's magnitude 7.7 earthquake off Flores Island, the eastern part of the country. Disaster management officials announced the death toll on Sunday. Authorities are accelerating rescue efforts in areas close to the epicenter, where roads have been cut off. The quake also damaged more than 200 houses, and over 5,000 people were evacuated. Securing food, water, blankets, and other relief supplies has become crucial. The Indonesian government says that it has sent aircraft to transport 27 tons of supplies to multiple areas by Saturday night. The government adds that it has deployed over 3,500 military personnel and police officers to the region. A 63-year-old man who fled to higher ground from the tsunami with his family said that they are now sleeping outdoors under a tree. He said people need tarpaulins, drinking water, food, and supplies for children. Iranian Foreign Minister Abbas Araghchi has suggested that a June memorandum of understanding with the United States may no longer reflect the current situation. The memorandum set a 60-day window for negotiating a final agreement aimed at ending the fighting. U.S. Vice President J.D. Vance initially said the 60-day period began on June 18th. That would put the deadline for an agreement on Sunday. But the two sides remain far apart, with tit-for-tat attacks effectively undermining the memorandum. Araghchi told Iranian media, "We never had a ceasefire that would now need to be extended. We had a termination of the war, which has now taken on a new situation." He added, no decision has yet been made to resume negotiations with the United States. Meanwhile, U.S. Central Command said on Saturday that its commander, Admiral Brad Cooper, visited the USS Abraham Lincoln. The aircraft carrier has been deployed in the Middle East since January and is taking part in a U.S. naval blockade of Iranian ports. Cooper praised U.S. sailors and Marines, calling them a strong team of high-achieving Americans. Some media reports say troops have been suffering from mental fatigue. U.S. Secretary of Defense Pete Hegseth said on Thursday that the Navy can maintain the blockade of Iranian ports indefinitely, signaling that Washington intends to keep up pressure on Tehran. Ukraine says it has struck a rocket manufacturing plant and other facilities used by Russian forces. The Ukrainian military says it launched an attack from Friday through Saturday on a plant in Russia that produces rockets to launch communication satellites, making it a key part of the country's space industry. Kyiv says it also hit an airfield in Russia used by MiG-31 fighter jets that are capable of carrying hypersonic missiles, as well as a depot of Russian drones and command posts in Ukrainian regions controlled by Moscow. Russia's ongoing ballistic missile attacks have caused Ukraine to run low on interceptors. Ukrainian President Volodymyr Zelensky has reiterated the desire to start licensed production of interceptor missiles for the U.S.-made Patriot defense system. In July, U.S. President Donald Trump told Zelensky the U.S. would grant the license, but later expressed hesitation. Thursday's record-breaking torrential rain left 10 people dead in Chiba Prefecture east of Tokyo. A Japanese expert on rain disasters surveyed the area. Ushiyama Motoyuki is a professor at Shizuoka University's Center for Integrated Research and Education of Natural Hazards. He examined the site where a passenger died when a taxi was swept away.
1: If you look closely, there is a step between those two rice paddies, so it's a downhill slope.
0: The moderate slope looks almost flat, stretching for 120 meters with a 2-meter drop. Ushiyama thinks overflow from a nearby river and a large amount of rainwater from surrounding areas gushed onto the slope. This created a mass of water powerful enough to sweep away vehicles.
1: It's important to look at hazard maps first. We also need to understand the risks in our surroundings.
0: Ushiyama says it's hard to recognize gentle slopes, especially when it's raining. But he warns that even a small difference in height can cause serious disasters. Kumamoto's popular mascot Kumamon has made his first public appearance in the southwestern Japanese prefecture since the major earthquake 3 weeks ago. Kumamon visited an elementary school in the hard-hit town of Hikawa on Sunday to cheer up children and other people there. The school is being used as an evacuation site. His return came after people, including residents of quake-hit areas, posted requests on social media to see the character.
1: I saw Kumamon up close. He is tall and fluffy. I am so happy.
0: Giant panda fans have bid farewell to a place some of the popular animals called home for decades. Tokyo's Ueno Zoological Gardens is set to start demolishing one of its bear enclosures on Monday. The Ueno Zoo has two panda enclosures, one in the East Garden and the other in the West Garden. But the zoo currently has no pandas. Xiao Xiao and Lei Lei lived in the West Garden until early this year. The twins were relocated to China in January. The enclosure in the East Garden was built in 1988. It will be torn down because it is old. Several pandas were born at the Ueno Zoo. Shan Shan is among them. She was born there and later transferred to China in 2023.
2: I saw a panda here for the first time, so I have a lot of memories.
3: I have brought this here today to express my gratitude.
0: The Tokyo Metropolitan Government reports the demolition work will continue until February 2027. It says it plans to preserve the enclosure in the West Garden in case pandas live at the zoo again.

0: It's like a picture that always changes. A pond is a living picture.
1: いやー、最高ですね。